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2: And now, your local forecast for northern Oklahoma and southern Kansas on the House of Praise.
1: For tonight, a 20% chance of showers or thunderstorms. Low down to 77. Sunny on Tuesday, up to 94. Heat index making it feel like 106. And mostly clear Tuesday night, down to 77. Once again, tonight, 20% chance of some showers and a low 77.
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1: For tonight, a 20% chance of showers or thunderstorms. Low down to 77. Sunny on Tuesday, up to 94. Heat index making it feel like 106. And mostly clear Tuesday night, down to 77. Once again, tonight, 20% chance of some showers and a low 77.

from sunrise to bedtime. Let your day be drenched in worship. Worship lives here, the House of Praise.

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In the name of Jesus. 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

lies. 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

0: It's the House of Praise. I'm Andy.
1: What to do next time your hair stands up in the back of your neck, whether it's somebody in person that's really pushing your buttons or somebody on social media. It usually seems like it's most social media, right? This is what Jessica does. She says, I get curious when I become defensive. I ask myself, why am I feeling this? Now, am I actually in danger and need to defend myself? Is what this person's saying actually about me? Or am I just interpreting it that way? Will it be helpful to dive into a conversation about it, or can I just process it on my own and move on? I think, again, just like our kids ask, we get annoyed by it, but it's really a great question. 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

0: Remember, faith comes through praise.
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2: I have accountability with him. I can trust him. I'm madly in love with Jesus.
3: So who am I? Who am I? Do not worship him.
0: A summer of praise with the House of Praise

0: It's Mercy Me on the House of Praise. I'm Andy.
1: If you have a college student in your life or you are one, it's pretty much on your mind the whole time you're in school. How am I going to get a job afterwards? And Brian is here, who's a college professor and also wrote the book called Becoming Whole. You do a pretty interesting exercise where you ask your students this every single year. And what are their answers?
2: You should study hard. You should major in computer science, not philosophy. You should learn how to write a resume. You should learn how to use your dad's connections. You should learn how to get through a job interview. It's all about technique. It's all about the things that they can do to control their futures. They never say you should fall on your knees and pray to the creator and sustainer and redeemer of the entire cosmos, including the creator and sustainer and redeemer of work, pressing into a relational God who's present, who's connected, who's here, who's active in this world, who cares about every hair on our head.

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0: 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The House of Praise.
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1: And now, your local forecast for northern Oklahoma and southern Kansas on the House of Praise.
3: For tonight, a 20% chance of showers or thunderstorms. Low down to 77. Sunny on Tuesday, up to 94. Heat index making it feel like 106. And mostly clear Tuesday night, down to 77. Once again, tonight, 20% chance of some showers and a low 77.

0: It's Lauren Daigle on the House of Praise. I'm Andy.
1: The number of the day is
0: 29% of adults use their kids as an excuse to buy chocolate milk. I think that's whether you're 1 or 101. There's nothing wrong with that. But maybe there's something that you do, and you said, Andy, whether it's drinking chocolate milk or something else that makes you feel like a kid again. For me, it is going to an arcade, finding one. Usually I have to go to a bowling alley. That's where these exist now only. And find a pinball machine. And there's just something about the bleeps and the bloops and the dings and everything like that that just brings me back to a child. And I can sit there for 5 hours. So my wife doesn't let me go to bowling alleys anymore.

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0: God.
1: And you are too.
0: I think you're on the right path.
1: How's that for timing?
2: But I will keep counting my blessings. No, and I can't count that high.
1: The House of Praise.

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0: A summer of praise.

0: Welcome to a place where you can always worship. It's the House of Praise. I'm Andy.
1: All right, what's that thing that makes you feel like a kid again?
2: Push mowing the yard.
1: So not only is this not a riding mower, but you're talking no engine, right? Your legs are the motor.
2: Yeah, push mowing the yard with the old spinny sickle one. 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
1: God did it. God did it.
0: Faithful, powerful, good, and worthy. Worship lives here. The House of Praise.

0: You were made to worship. And in this house, you'll never forget why.
1: I can always find peace.
0: Worship lives here. The House of Praise.

0: helping you find peace in the chaos. It's the House of Praise. I'm Andy.
1: Talking about what makes you feel like a kid again. A lot of people say it's just drinking chocolate milk, but if you maybe like to pick up a children's book from time to time, that's okay too.
2: I actually have a master's in writing for kids, and believe it or not, I'm pretty sure I'm the only one in the world. I'm not joking. I'm finishing a master's in gerontology in old people. And my research is actually how children's books can keep people with Alzheimer's reading later into life, because the books are shorter and the print's large and it's beautiful artwork and they can hold it. It's usually their hands are palsied or it's hard to hold something heavy. And so a lot of people who quit reading, who really need to read because they're losing so much in their life at that point, suddenly you can read again if you give them the right children's books.
1: Thanks for giving us permission to be kids again, because I mean, there's so many great children's books that I still to this day love, like Velveteen Rabbit, although it makes me cry every time. Any Berenstain Bears book is just top notch in my, and Calvin and Hobbes, especially now, because as I go back through that comic, as a kid, I did not understand why the dad was the way he was. And now I am the dad in Calvin and Hobbes.

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Every lyric, a lifeline. I'll take you as you were. Keep your heart lifted in the house of praise.

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3: For tonight, a 20% chance of showers or thunderstorms, low down to 77. Sunny on Tuesday, up to 94. Heat index making it feel like 106. And mostly clear Tuesday night, down to 77. Once again, tonight, 20% chance of some showers and a low 77.

0: The House of Praise, that's Natalie Lane. Hey, I'm Andy.
1: There's nothing like hanging out with friends this summer and having some burgers on the grill and then eat just that grill taste and the smell. It's fantastic. But one burger expert says we've been eating burgers wrong our whole lives. So here's his suggestion to level up your life. Make your burger like you usually do, but when you're ready to eat it, flip it around, upside down. That way, all the sauces, instead of spilling out the side like it always does for me, will actually soak into the bun, which means maybe for the first time in my life, because I always had a problem with spilling, and my parents, whenever we'd go to a fast food place, would say, Andy, we're going to give you a quarter if you can make it through the meal without spilling ketchup on your shirt. Maybe this is the first time ever that I'll finally get that shiny quarter.

From your morning commute to your evening rest, we keep the focus on the one who never fails. Worship lives here, the House of Praise.

0: Worship lives here on the House of Praise. Hey, I'm Andy.
1: I'm a rule follower. 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
0: The House of Praise.

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1: Hey, welcome to the House of Praise. 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
2: What's the story behind your child's unique name?
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2: I feel like that's a cool way to have a unique name. 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
2: For tonight, a 20% chance of showers or thunderstorms. Low down to 77. Sunny on Tuesday, up to 94. Heat index making it feel like 106. And mostly clear Tuesday night, down to 77. Once again, tonight, 20% chance of some showers and a low 77.

This is the House of Praise. Worship lives here. I'm Chandler. I'm so glad you're here tonight. I hope you had a great weekend. Here's Matthew West. It's called Good on the House of Praise tonight.

The House of Praise is where worship never stops. A place where every lyric lifts your heart toward heaven. Every time I call your name. Worship lives here. The House of Praise.

0: Good.
1: Holy, faithful, good. We praise him for who he is. 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

Worship lives here. It's the House of Praise, and my name's Chandler. Okay, so I was watching this video over the weekend, and it's just too cool to not share. So I want you to think back a moment to Noah's Ark. God told Noah exactly how big the ark needed to be, what wood to use, gopher wood. You know, God had all these details that needed to happen for Noah's ark to be put together. And Noah followed all those orders. But you know what's an interesting thing? One of the things that wasn't mentioned is a steering wheel. Think about if you're building a boat today. You know, you want a steering wheel because you want to be able to steer where you're going. But with Noah's Ark, God was steering it. And I think that should be a reflection of how our lives need to be. A lot of times we want to be in control. A lot of times we want to steer the ways we want to go. But why not give it to the God of the universe who loves you and knows you? Let him have the steering wheel, okay? I don't know. I think we can learn something from that. It's pretty cool. Took a lot of trust on Noah's side with no steering wheel.

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0: not just worship on Sunday, it's worship every day. Hallelujah, anyway. 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
0: And now, your local forecast for northern Oklahoma and southern Kansas on the House of Praise.
2: For tonight, a 20% chance of showers or thunderstorms. Low down to 77. Sunny on Tuesday, up to 94. Heat index making it feel like 106. And mostly clear Tuesday night, down to 77. Once again, tonight, 20% chance of some showers and a low 77.

Jamie McDonald, there's Desperate. It's the House of Praise tonight. My name's Chandler. I'm so glad you're here, hanging out, worshiping. You know, sometimes we just need a great reminder in a song that you hear that God is good and life's crazy and that's okay. So I don't know if you needed to hear that tonight. And maybe you just need a moment to take a breath. I know I do. So I'm going to do that, okay? Let's take a breath and let's get our worship on, okay? Pat Barrett, I've Got a Fire tonight on the House.

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Only then I understood that even in the ruthless pain, there's a river running through, and every bend.

The House of Praise Worship lives here. Thanks so much for listening tonight. My name's Chandler. Well, we are officially into summer vacay. Even though it's not summer, it's summer vacation. And if you and the family are looking for things to do, check out the family calendar at thehousefm.com. 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

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Let your day be drenched in worship. Worship lives here, the House of Praise.

your refuge of praise, reminding you of who God is and why He's worthy of it all. In the name of Jesus. Worship lives here, the House of Praise.

Megan Woods, I believe you. It's the House of Praise tonight. My name's Chandler. You know, there's so many things in this life that are out of our control. The future, when growth happens, the past, outcomes, God's timing, changing people, all those things, they're out of our control. But there are some things that are in your control. Your actions, what you focus on, walking by faith, taking your thoughts captive, believing God's word, resting. Those are all things that are in your control. So maybe ask yourself this one this week as you go throughout your week and go to work, go to school, go to wherever you are. Think about what's in your control. Because there's a lot of things that we try to control that aren't even in our control. And you can get exhausted trying to control those things. So just remember what's in your control.

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3: Sunshine 95 today, heat index 106. Could see gusty winds up to 30. Clear and 76 tonight. We'll see sunshine 95, windy tomorrow as well. Clear and 77 for Wednesday night and Thursday. Slight chance of afternoon rain returns. Otherwise, sunny and hot 97 and a 40% chance for showers and thunderstorms Thursday night. Low of 66. Once again, sunny 95 today. Heat index 106.

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And neither one of those things are easy.

0: Remember, faith comes through praise.
1: 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He has totally transformed my life.
0: Faith grows as you praise the Lord.
2: I have accountability with him. I can trust him. I'm madly in love with Jesus.
3: So who am I? Do not worship him.
0: A summer of praise with the House of Praise

You know, as a dad who's raised five kids and now has the benefit of quite a bit of hindsight, came across five subtle lies that we sometimes tell our kids about happiness. You know, first we act like other people control our happiness, but you know, happiness grows when we choose kindness, even when others aren't kind to us. Second, we can unintentionally teach that money brings happiness. Money is a useful tool, but generous people are often the happiest people. Third, we treat happiness like it's optional. Yet, one of the best ways to flourish is to practice gratitude and count your blessings. Fourth, we tell kids that happiness is something they'll find someday in the right job, relationship, or circumstance, but happiness is often found in serving others. And finally, we act like happiness comes from getting more stuff. The truth is, contentment is a much better path to joy than constantly wanting more. Maybe the lessons our kids need most are kindness, generosity, gratitude, service, and contentment. Those five qualities won't guarantee a perfect life, but they can help build a happier one.

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1: Make a joyful noise.
0: Worship lives here. The house of praise.

0: You know, most of us learn discipline as kids. Follow the rules, don't cross the line. We've all been there. But, you know, growth happens when you choose high standards because it's who you are. That's real discipline. Obedient and compliant teams, well, they do what they're told. Disciplined teams win because they don't need a whistle. Today, pick one standard you'll own. Show up early, speak life, finish what you start. When life throws an event your way, your response shapes the outcome. Event plus response equals outcome. You know, I'm choosing the higher way with you. Let's do the work from the heart, not just the rule book.
1: 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The House of Praise.

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0: Is.
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0: Here.
1: God.
0: And you are too.
1: I think you're on the right path.
0: How's that for timing?
2: But I will keep counting my blessings. No, and I can't count that high.
0: The House of Praise.

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Hey, let me share James 5:16 with you. 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
7: Sunshine 95 today, heat index 106. Could see gusty winds up to 30. Clear and 76 tonight. We'll see sunshine 95. Windy tomorrow as well. Clear and 77 for Wednesday night. And Thursday, slight chance of afternoon rain returns. Otherwise, sunny and hot 97. And a 40% chance for showers and thunderstorms Thursday night. Low of 66. Once again, sunny 95 today. Heat index 106.

hey, I want you to remember this today. The same God who forgave Moses the murderer, Rahab the prostitute, David the adulterer, Peter the denier, and Paul the Christian persecutor can forgive you too.

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1: It's not just what we play. It's who he is.
0: God did it. God did it.
1: Faithful, powerful, good, and worthy. Worship lives here. The House of Praise.

Are you wondering if it's too late for you? Maybe because of something you did? You know, you still think about it sometimes. That one thing you wish you could undo. You don't always think about it, but it shows up at the worst times. You start to pray, then you remember what you did. Then you stop mid-sentence. So when you hear that God's mercy is new every morning, it sounds nice, but you doubt if that's true for you. You know, that line was written by someone who thought everything was over. Lamentations isn't calm or reflective. It's grief and loss because everything seems to be falling apart at once. The Lord's compassion never fails. They are new every morning. The Hebrew word for compassion in the verse is rachamim. It refers to the kind of mercy that stays close and doesn't pull away when things get messy. New every morning doesn't mean that God starts over because you got it right. It means he didn't walk away yesterday when you were still getting it wrong. So even if you've been playing that moment, God isn't. You're not starting from failure. You're starting from mercy. So don't overthink it. Just start the conversation with God again. Say the first honest thing that comes to mind and don't edit it. Lamentations 3, 22 and 23. Because of the Lord's great love, we are not consumed, for his compassions never fail. They are new every morning. Great is your faithfulness.

0: You were made to worship. And in this house, you'll never forget why.
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0: Worship lives here, the House of Praise.

0: Hey, today, do nothing that you would not like God to see. Say nothing you would not like God to hear. Write nothing you would not like God to read. And go no place where you would not like God to find you. Read no book of which you would not like God to say, "Show it to me." Never spend your time in such a way that you would not like to have God say, "What are you doing?"
1: 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The House of Praise.

Every song, a sanctuary. Every lyric, a lifeline. I'll take you at your word. Keep your heart lifted in the house of praise.

Hey, I want to encourage you with this great verse from Exodus 14, 14. The Lord will fight for you. You need only to be still. You can find peace in the knowledge that in the midst of challenges, God is your defender. Embrace stillness, allowing trust to replace anxiety. Know that even when facing the Red Sea moments of life, God goes before you in battle. Release the need to fight alone and let his strength become your source of courage. In stillness, witness the mighty hand of the Lord fighting on your behalf.

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1: Sunshine 95 today, heat index 106, could see gusty winds up to 30. Clear and 76 tonight, we'll see sunshine 95, windy tomorrow as well. Clear and 77 for Wednesday night, and Thursday slight chance of afternoon rain returns. Otherwise sunny and hot 97, and a 40% chance for showers and thunderstorms Thursday night, low of 66. Once again, sunny 95 today, heat index 106.
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4: If you fall, if you do wrong, you know, just like in the Lord's Prayer, you know, he said, forgive us our sins as we forgive others. He already has paid for that sin 2,000 years ago, which means he already knows the ones you haven't even done yet. Mm-hmm. And he paid for those too.
5: That's Pastor John Burke, and he's with us today on Focus on the Family with Jim Daly. Thanks for joining us. I'm John Fuller.
3: John, these can be tough questions, but do you know someone who's 100% in tune with God?
5: Now, this is a tough question. I'd have to say I've known people who are really close to and they hear God a lot. I've never known anybody that's 100% in touch with God.
3: It's kind of like who got a
5: that's
3: perfect
5: like
3: score on the
5: Jesus.
3: SAT.
5: Yeah.
3: But, you know, hey, 1 Thessalonians 5, 16-18 tells us, rejoice always, pray without ceasing, give thanks in all circumstances. I love that because I think we fail to do that so often. Mm. But give thanks in all circumstances, for this is the will of God in Christ Jesus for you. And what a great reminder. And it does get difficult. I got to admit that. We get into squabbles maybe with our spouse, our kids. Things chew at us to where, did we really get an A+ in how we reflect God's character? Maybe not always. But the good news is he makes a way for us to repent, to try again and do over those things that we don't do so well the first time. Today, we're going to give you a clear picture of what it looks like to do life with God, to challenge yourself, actually, to deepen that relationship with the Lord so that more often than not, you're responding exactly the way you should.
5: I like the way you put that. And John Burke is the right man to help us unpack this. He's the pastor and founder of Gateway Church in Austin, Texas. He's married to Kathy. They have an adult son and an adult daughter. And he's the author of a number of books. One that we're going to be talking about today is called Soul Revolution, How Imperfect People Become All God Intended.
3: John, welcome back to Focus.
4: Oh, thanks for having me back, Jim.
3: It's so good to have you. In from Austin.
4: Hey,
3: listen, obviously, you're a pastor, but there was a time, maybe even when you were a pastor, which is probably the core of my question, but there was that time when you really struggled with God over trusting him. I think that's every believer's challenge. I mean, Lord, seriously?
4: There was a time?
3: Yeah. If, then, those kind of questions. If you're so good, then why is this happening to me?
4: Yeah.
3: And yeah, I love that refreshing idea that even pastors have that challenge sometimes too, even though they know the word really well. So what was the battle for you in trusting God?
4: Well, there hasn't been one.
3: appreciate that.
4: No, I really do think, you know, God is trying to peel us like an onion down to the core of who we are and who he is.
3: Why is that? What is his goal in that?
4: Well, I think it gets to what he really wants. But I think part of getting to that, he doesn't force us, he leads us gently. Sometimes not so gently. And so my first disappointment, you know, I was not necessarily, I wasn't a believer. I was an engineer before I became a pastor. But my dad died of cancer. And I remember standing at his gravesite and looking at, you know, these two dates separated by a dash.
3: Mm-hmm.
4: And I was just looking at them and I was thinking about how life gets summed up in two dates and a dash. You know, when we're born, when we die, and yet there's this dash in between.
3: Yeah.
4: And what's the dash for, right? Yeah. What are we going to make of the dash? What's it really about? And as I was standing there just thinking about that, you know, my dad had kind of defined success the way everybody defines success in our culture. You know, you make a lot of money, you have a great family, you know, take great vacations, and, you know, you're independent, financially well off, and all that. And yet on his deathbed, he had said something to me. He said, John, I'd give it all back if I could just have my health and my family.
6: Wow.
4: And that marked me.
6: Yeah. Mm-hmm.
4: And I stood there thinking about that, and it actually led me on a journey coming to faith in Jesus. And at the same time, asking the question, what is success? You know, and because the truth is, I had these deep longings. We all do. We all have deep longings. We have dreams and hopes and aspirations. And I had many of the same. You know, I had a plan. I was going to, you know, get my engineering degree, which I did. I'm going to get an MBA. I'm going to start my own company. I'm going to have a beautiful, wonderful wife who loves me, and I love her, and 2.3 kids and vacations and
6: right?
4: We all have those. And yet, it kind of rocked me too, thinking back, but it can all be taken away in an instant. So what is it? What is it all about?
6: Hmm. Yeah, I mean, that's really good. Let me pull you back a bit, because in the book you also mentioned an experience with your dad about building a train, I think when you were a boy. And that had a good analogy for you. You learned something out of that. Hmm. I don't know why you took so long to come to Christ, John, but I mean, what was that analogy with the train set and building it?
4: Yeah, when I was, you know, I don't know, maybe 8, 10, my dad got one of those HO train sets. You remember those, mm-hmm. that, you know, electric trains? But we decided to build a Colorado-like landscape, Pikes Peak, you know.
6: Beautiful.
4: We did. And, you know, so we paper mache'd, we sculpted it, we laid out the track, it went through mountains and tunnels, and there were, you know, towns and all this, and it was amazing. It took us, you know, I don't know, 5 months probably to build it.
6: Yeah.
4: And it was awesome. And when it was done, we high-fived, and, you know, we turned it on, and it went around, and it was amazing. But after about a month of watching the train go around and around, it started to lose its interest. And what I realized looking back is that it wasn't just the train moving and going around that was so wonderful about that. It was me and my dad doing it together.
6: Uh-huh, sure.
4: It was us making it together. The point for us is that there are a lot of dreams we have. There are a lot of hopes. There are a lot of ambitions. They're not bad. They're not necessarily bad. In fact, many of them are good, but many of them are like a finger pointing somewhere. And I believe where it's pointing is relationship. Without the relationship, first with God, and then with others, all those other things, they lose their meaning. They're just a train going around and around.
6: Yeah.
4: Just a dash between, you know, two dates.
6: You know, it's interesting because I think of people who tell the story of having that desire to make a lot of money and become a millionaire by the time they're 25, 30. And then you talk to some people that have actually done it, and they speak about how empty it was. You know, they thought it was going to be something grand, something incredibly rewarding and filling.
4: Right.
6: And then they get there and they're going, it really didn't have the impact I thought it would.
4: Right. So that's one of the things I talk about in Soul Revolution. We all have deep longings. They're good. I think they're from God. But sometimes we have shallow strategies.
6: Huh.
4: In other words, we don't really understand how are these deepest longings going to be met. But what if you have all those, but you still don't have contentment?
6: Right.
4: What if you still struggle with anxiety and worry all the time? And I know multimillionaires who still worry all the time.
6: Right.
4: They've told me. So is there something deeper still? You know, or maybe you want security. You want to know you're going to be safe and secure. Okay. Maybe you build a fortress to make sure whatever happened in the past doesn't happen again, because that's often where it comes from. But what if you can't trust people and don't have intimate relationship? What if you don't really feel loved? Is that security enough? So our deepest longings, when we start to drill down, they're spiritual.
6: Right.
4: They're what God promises by his Spirit. Love, joy, peace, patience, kindness, goodness, gentleness, faithfulness, self-control, those kinds of things. And our deepest longings only get met when we understand what God's deepest longing is too. And God's want, God's dream is for intimate relationship with you.
6: Let me. Yeah, let me get into that a little bit, because in the book you talk about God's longings. I don't know that I've ever thought of that other than God loves us and God built us for a relationship with him. But I didn't carry it to the next conclusion, which is, why did he do that?
4: Yeah.
6: And that's your point.
4: Well, and if you think about it, you know, if his main desire was to get people to do right and quit doing wrong, if he's God, couldn't he make us? Couldn't he force us to stop doing wrong and do right?
6: Right.
4: He could. So why doesn't he? Well, because there must be something deeper he wants. He allows free will even against his will. Why? Well, because you can't have love without free will. You can't.
6: Exactly right.
4: I mean, let's say you fall in love with some person, right?
6: Mm-hmm.
4: And you want them to love you back. You could shower them with gifts, right? With good things. But they might love the gifts, but not so much you still, right? So you can't actually buy real love. You could try to force them. I guess you could put a gun to their head and say, marry me or love me. And they might, out of fear, parrot it. But we would all know that's not love. Love must be free. That's true for God as well. And so that explains a lot of why God allows the things he allows in this world and even uses our disappointments to show us what it is deep down we really are longing for as well.
6: No, that is so good. You know, it's interesting though, because we typically in the church will lean toward living a life that's more perfect, that is, you know, sinless, because it's pretty obvious in scripture that's the goal. But the irony of ironies is the Lord is saying everything that you've just said, that, you know, you're going to learn more about me through those valleys that you go through, sinful valleys, right?
4: Mm-hmm. Well,
6: and we don't understand that, I think, as well as we should. That God, we're not sure. We tend to think of God as like a grandfather who's shocked at our behavior, that would have never thought that you could do that.
4: Yeah.
6: But he knows everything. He knows how we behave as human beings, sinful human beings. Nothing is going to shock him.
4: And the other incredibly freeing truth is that the life God wants with us is so simple. It's so simple. It really is. And we don't have to work real hard. We don't have to try real hard. You know, when my dad said that on his deathbed,
6: yeah,
4: the reason it struck me is because what someone says as their last words is what, you know,
6: it's poignant.
4: That's the salient point of life to them, right? Well, you know, Jesus did the same thing. He told us what matters most, and it's one thing. There's only one thing you have to do as a Christian. Listen up.
6: Yeah, lean in.
4: But think about it. When Mary and Martha were preparing dinner for Jesus and the disciples, remember?
6: Mm-hmm.
4: You know, and Martha's busy, and she's frustrated with Mary sitting there listening to Jesus. And Jesus says to her, Martha, you're working so hard. You're so stressed out. There's only one thing necessary. And Mary's chosen it. Okay, so just pause. Like only one thing is necessary? Well, we better figure out what that one thing is and focus on that. And that is the same thing Jesus was saying his last night on earth. So John chapters 13 through 17 is actually what I base Soul Revolution, the book, on, because Jesus said to us what was most important, and it's the same one thing. So the one thing he said to Mary and Martha was listening.
6: Mm-hmm.
4: Listening to the Lord is what's most important. But he said it in a different way as last night on earth. So he knows he's going to leave. He's trying to get it across to them. John chapter 15, he says, look, I am the vine, you are the branches. And I believe they're actually going from the upper room down to the Garden of Gethsemane. They were going through the vineyard. He picks up a branch and he goes, let me just stick it in your head, guys. It's this simple. A branch doesn't have to work hard to produce fruit. All it has to do is stay connected to the trunk, the vine. And fruit happens naturally.
6: Mm.
4: I'm the vine, you're the branches. Stay connected to me and you will bear much fruit. Apart from me, you can do some good things. No. You can build big businesses. You can have great families. You can do this and that. But nothing that he intended. Nothing that gets at the deepest longings. Apart from me, you can do nothing. So this would be the one thing. That's the whole point that I'm trying to get across in Soul Revolution. Mm. That actually, all we have to do is learn to stay connected moment by moment to God's Spirit, and the rest of the things take care of themselves.
3: Right.
5: And John Burke is our guest today on Focus on the Family. 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
3: John, that's the core of the book, this idea of the 60-60 experiment. So describe what that is and let's talk about it.
4: Well, let me tell you how I came to it,
3: okay.
4: Because just like anything else, many times it only comes through disappointment. Trying to get my deep longings met with a shallow strategy, and God using that to show me how do I get what I really want with connection to Him. So when we planted Gateway Church, nothing went as planned.
3: And here's a disclaimer. Normally with the Lord, it doesn't work out the way you think it should. It's rare.
4: Yeah, and we all know that, but when it actually hits, our response is different, right?
3: Right.
4: You know, so we were supposed to launch in the General Cinema movie theater. We had, you know, built this core group, raised money. We sent out invitations and mailers, and 2 weeks before, General Cinema Los Angeles calls me and says, you can't do church in our movie theater. It's bad for business. So I go back to the guy in Austin who signed the contract, and, you know, well, he wasn't supposed to sign the contract, apparently. I'm talking to lawyer friends. I'm trying to figure out what to do. We're going to have a bunch of people show up in 2 weeks, and no one, we can't meet. And nothing worked. And finally, in desperation, we call prayer meeting of our core group. Mm-hmm. And on my way out the door to this prayer meeting, the phone rings. This is back when phones rang, you know, and you had to go back and get them.
3: Right, yeah, you didn't put them in your pocket.
4: On my cell phone. And it was a pastor friend in Cincinnati who had this prompting to get someone he had led to the Lord connected to our church who was moving to Austin. And I told him, well, I don't know, we're going to have church. And I told him why. And he said, well, I think there's someone in my church who might know someone in the movie industry. Want me to talk to him? And I said, sure. I didn't think about it.
3: Right.
4: We go and we pray. The next week, I was like one desperate attempt. I go back to the movie house in Austin. And when I walked in, the guy goes, well, you guys have good connections. I'm like, what do you mean? He goes, you haven't heard? He said, the president of General Cinema in New York called the Los Angeles office and said, work it out with the church in Austin.
5: Oh.
4: So you're good to go.
3: That was a good friend.
4: Well, it was God's prompting of my friend to call me, and he knew someone who knew someone who knew the president. Now, I thought everything was going to go great. 6 months later, because, hey, God worked it out, right?
5: Yeah.
4: But then 6 months later, we get kicked out. And then we had to move to 6 different locations during 2 years. Every time we moved, we lost people. We're reaching. Yeah. It was so frustrating. I'm like, Lord, what am I doing wrong? And I got to the end of myself in disappointment and frustration. And frustration with God.
3: Yeah.
4: Because He's not doing His will the way He's supposed to.
3: And look what I'm trying to do for you.
4: Look what I'm doing for you. Look at all I've given for you. And in that, He started whispering something into my mind over and over when I would start complaining for about a year, but it was the same thing every time. Am I enough?
3: Hmm. Hmm.
4: Am I enough? And at first I was mad. I was like, what? I left my engineering career to follow you into ministry. I left that ministry to come plant a church to help reach people. What do you mean, am I enough? Haven't I showed? And then I realized, oh, I guess not. Because the truth is, if God, you know, loving God, loving my family, loving the people who are coming, and even with the difficulties that come, is not enough, God has to do things my way or I get mad and angry and frustrated with Him. And so what I realized in this, and this is getting to the core of this whole 60-60 experiment in Soul Revolution, is Jesus' prayer, what He taught us to pray is, your kingdom come, God, your will be done on earth as it is in heaven. Because God's will mostly is not done on earth. Because we spend most of our time trying to get my will be done. And that includes Christians and even pastors. And so I spent a whole year just practicing waking up every morning, surrendering my will, and trying to only do God's will during that day as best I understood it.
3: Right.
4: And it was amazing.
3: Well, and that's the challenge you put in the book. So let's talk about 60-60. What are you challenging your readers to do?
4: Yeah. So it came from that year of this experiment I did personally, and the joy I started to feel, the peace I started to feel, a deeper love for my children. I mean, these things that I really wanted, it was amazing. And I'm mowing the yard one day, and I'm talking to the Lord about it, and I'm just saying, I wish the people in my church could understand how great this life is with you. And I had the thought, do an experiment. For 60 days, you know, it takes time to change a habit.
3: Right.
4: 60 days, every 60 minutes, set your watch beeper to go off, set an alarm to go off, or something to remind you, abide in me, remain in my love, as Jesus said in John 15, you know, and you will bear much fruit. Apart from me, you can do nothing. So just get them to try it for 60 days and see what happens. And we did thousands of people have done this experiment, and it's life-changing.
3: That's amazing.
4: It's life-changing.
3: Yeah.
4: But it's what Jesus said over and over, right? Paul said it in Galatians chapter 5:16, walk by the Spirit and you won't carry out the desires of the flesh. You don't have to try to stop sinning or try to break that habit or this habit or that addiction. Just walk by the Spirit and you won't do that. Instead, the fruit of the Spirit, love, joy, peace, patience, kind, all that will start to grow.
3: Yeah.
4: Only one thing is necessary, Martha.
3: Listen.
4: It's the one thing. So we have to learn to stay connected. So that's the experiment. And here's the whole idea. We're all in the habit. I mean, just think about it. When you wake up on the typical day, how much time do you spend making your plans and thinking about how to get them done? Versus, Lord, what are you doing and what do you want me to do in each thought, in each moment, in each decision with my coworkers, with my children? And do we realize how much God loves us and is always with us and actually wants to guide us? That's what Jesus said in John 16. I'm going to send my Spirit. He will always be with you, and he will lead you into truth.
3: Yeah.
4: He'll lead you in the way of truth.
3: You know, John, in that regard, some people that might read the scripture says, you know, pray unceasingly. And you go, seriously, how do you even do that? Mm. How do you, you know, you got to go to do your banking. You got to work. How do you pray unceasingly? Like you're constantly in a state of prayer. Mm. It has that feel to it, like, man, it sounds impossible to do every hour, every 60 minutes. But yeah, people, really, John? I mean, really?
4: And that's what I like to say is, that's not what we're doing. We're not trying to beat the Muslims in, instead of five times of prayer a day, we're going to do 12.
3: Right.
4: That's not it. It is learning to do life with this God who wants to do life with us, who truly loves us more than we can possibly imagine. And God is so good. I mean, this is the thing, is we've got to realize how much he loves us. In fact, one little experiment I've asked people to do sometimes is to realize that all love we experience is borrowed love. You know, this hit me one time when my children were little. And you know, when your children are little, they're so cute. They're so wonderful. But they're cuter when they're sleeping.
3: Not always, those little cutie pies.
4: Well, and you know, they're just there, and there's just a little angelic face sleeping. And one night, I was just watching my daughter sleep and just praying over her. And I just had this overwhelming sense of love for her, you know, just overwhelming. And in that moment, I heard the whisper of God say, I love you more. And it shocked me.
3: Right.
4: I mean, it wasn't audible. It was just a thought.
3: It came out of left field.
4: I
3: know the feeling.
4: But then as I started to ponder it, you know, the Bible tells us God is love. There is no love apart from him, which means that all the love I've ever felt or given is just borrowed love. And he loves me more. And he loves you more. Whoever you are, whatever you've done, it doesn't matter. He loves you more than you love your children, your spouse, more than you've experienced love from your grandparents, your parents. It's all borrowed love.
6: Yeah, it's so good.
4: And the point of that is, unless we realize who God is, and that because of what he's done for us in Christ, he did that so we will walk with him. He didn't do that just to get us into heaven one day. And believe me, I wrote about heaven. I know about that, right? That's not why. He wants us to do life with him in this loving relationship. That's what Jesus was trying to get across in John 15.
6: Yeah.
4: As the Father has loved me, so have I loved you. Right?
6: Yeah.
4: And no greater love than to lay down his life. And abide, he said, in that love. And you will abide in my love when you obey me, when you obey my commands, when you do what I say.
6: When you listen.
4: Listen. Yeah, and respond. Exactly. Mm-hmm. So that's the 60-60 experiment.
6: Yeah.
4: So what I say is, it's not stopping every 60 minutes to pray. It's not that. If you do that, it's good. It's just totally missing it. What it actually is it's trying to reorient ourselves from a habit of ignoring God most of the day to realizing that God is with us all through the day and loves us and actually wants to guide and help us.
6: Yeah.
4: And I think what helps people is realizing it's not changing your life, it's reorienting your life. So in other words, you don't have to change necessarily anything you're doing, but do it with the Lord. Think about it this way. You're already going through life talking to yourself anyway. Okay, what am I going to do now? Oh, why did that person do that? Oh, wait, no. You've got this constant conversation in your head between you and yourself. Just let God in.
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1: Sunshine 95 today, heat index 106. Could see gusty winds up to 30. Clear and 76 tonight. We'll see sunshine 95. Windy tomorrow as well. Clear and 77 for Wednesday night. And Thursday, slight chance of afternoon rain returns. Otherwise, sunny and hot 97. And a 40% chance for showers and thunderstorms Thursday night. Low of 66. Once again, sunny 95 today. Heat index 106.
9: Great stories don't just entertain, they tell the truth about how things ought to end. And the book of Esther ends exactly right. Yes, remarkably, the book concludes without mentioning her name. Today on Insight for Living, Chuck Swindoll concludes his 12-part series on Esther, a woman of strength and dignity. He's teaching from the final three verses of Esther, a passage as brief as it is profound. In these three verses, Chuck identifies three timeless principles that reveal what it looks like when God truly wins. Let's pick up the study now in Esther chapter 10.
10: Mordecai has been promoted by the king. We now have a Jew who is second in command, according to verse 3, second only to King Ahasuerus. That brings me to the first of three observations which yield three principles that I want to focus most of our attention on today. The first observation is this: the one who is exalted to the place of authority in Persia is surprising. Who would have ever guessed that a one-time Jewish anonymous gatekeeper would now be nobility? That leads us to the first principle. When God wins, the people he uses are often unexpected. You question that? Look around. As Paul writes to the Corinthians, not many mighty, not many noble, not many blue bloods are chosen. He has chosen the off-scouring, and in the world's eyes, I suppose we could say losers, to carry the torch of the cross. Let's go to a second observation from this same verse. The one who is promoted bears the marks of true humility. He doesn't seem to have a kingly style about him. He doesn't fit well on a throne. He doesn't look good in royal robes. What do you read about Mordecai? You read that he was great among the Jews. He was in favor with the multitude of his kinsmen, and he sought the good of his people. You see, here's the principle. When God wins, the qualities he upholds are usually unpretentious. The people he uses are humble people. Hold your place here and go back into the New Testament and find Philippians chapter 2. Philippians chapter 2. Listen to what is said of our Lord Jesus when he came from heaven to earth as a little baby in a manger. This is the theological side of Christmas. Philippians 2:5. Have this attitude in yourselves, which was also in Christ Jesus. Now we're going to go to his first place of existence. The one who was born in a manger earlier existed in the form of God, but did not regard equality with God a thing to be grasped, a thing to be held on to. But when God said to his son, it's time to go, he emptied himself, taking the form of a bondservant, being made in the likeness of men. That's the incarnation. That's when God became man. And being found in appearance as a man, there it is, he humbled himself by becoming obedient to the point of death, even death on a cross. The worst kind of death. It does say that God also has exalted him, and that ultimately, at the name of Jesus, every knee will bow. But what I want you to notice is that in order for him to come in obedience,

An attitude of the mind, it is knowing your proper place. Never talking down or looking down because someone may be of a financial stratum beneath you. It is knowing your role and fulfilling it for God's glory and praise. It's an attitude. See, that's what he says in verse 5. Have this attitude in yourselves. You say, well, I'd like to know how it works out. Look two verses earlier. Look at verse 3. You want to know how it works its way out? Do nothing from selfishness or empty conceit, but with humility of mind, let each of you regard one another as more important than himself. Do not merely look out for your own personal interests, but also for the interests of others. Have the attitude Christ had. That's what leads into that kenotic passage of Jesus emptying himself of the voluntary use of his divine attributes. There is no quality more God-like than humility. Remember that when the next promotion comes. Remember that when God selects you as one of his unique spokespersons and places you in a position where the public listens and looks. Remember the importance of humility of heart and mind. Nothing is more admirable, more God-like than being willing to live out in one's mind true humility. I smiled when I read a story recently of a young man named Walter who went to work for the largest corporation in the world. The personnel director told Walter he must start at the bottom and work his way up. So he began work in the mailroom. Walter liked his job, but often daydreamed about what it would be like to be an executive, the president, maybe even chairman of the board. One day, as Walter was dividing the mail, he saw a cockroach in the corner of the room. He walked over to step on it. Walter heard a tiny voice crying out, "Don't kill me. I'm Milton the cockroach. And if you spare me, I'll grant you all your wishes." Walter agreed that was a good arrangement, and he spared Milton's life. Walter's first wish was to leave the mailroom and become a vice president. So Milton granted him the wish. In fact, Milton granted wish after wish until finally Walter was the chairman of the board of the largest corporation in the whole world, with an office on the top floor of the tallest building in the whole world. Everyone looked up to Walter, and he was very happy. Walter often said to himself, "I'm Walter and I'm at the top. No one is bigger or more important than me." Then one day, Walter heard footsteps on the roof and went out to find a small boy on his knees praying. "Are you praying to Walter?" he asked. After all, he was the chairman of the board of the largest corporation in the world. The boy replied, "Oh, no. No, I'm praying to God." Walter was quite disturbed by this turn of events, so he returned to his office and sent for Milton the cockroach. "I have another wish," he told Milton. "I want to be like God." And so Milton granted Walter's wish. The next day, Walter was back in the mailroom. Now you got it. The way up is down. I can't explain how it works. I just know it does. The place of highest exaltation, as we see in the Lord Jesus Christ, is a place of self-emptying humility. It isn't phony baloney kind of fake piousity. That stinks. It's true humility of mind. It's putting the other person first. It's sharing and sharing alike. It is giving up. It is enjoying the pleasures of another's promotion. It is applauding God's hand in other lives and forgetting one's own clippings. It is as Mordecai, who lived in favor with the multitude, his kinsmen, and sought the good of his people. I love that. What a politician, huh? Where are they, huh? It's being like Christ. There's one other thing I notice in Esther chapter 10, verse 3.

0: I notice that the one who is highly esteemed by others represents vast vision. Vast vision. Look at how the verse ends. Mordecai was one who spoke for the welfare of his whole nation. Literally, the sentence reads, he spoke shalom. He spoke shalom. You know that to be the ancient word for peace. He spoke peace. His world was vast, not limited to his immediate neighborhood or his own immediate family. It wasn't limited to Susa, where he lived, where the throne room was located. It wasn't limited to 15 or 20 provinces he preferred. It spread over all 127, and he spoke peace to the entire country. Shalom is a word for health and security and material plenty. It is a word of greatest delight among the Jews. He spoke shalom. He spread peace. Third principle, when God wins, the message he honors is a universal message. It's universal. Why? Because God has the whole world on his heart, every tongue and tribe and nation. You know, we don't live in a world that thinks like this, the way I've been describing here from this passage. All of this creates sort of a futile struggle with the plan that God employs. At least it does every now and then. For example, go back over the three. When the world selects its major players, the criteria are much different. We look for the sharp, the capable, the competent. We look for the strong. We look for those who sound sharp and look good and have an excellent education and fit the mold of a leader. We look for what's commonly called the key person on the campus. But God's choices are often the unexpected ones. Here again is another struggle. When the world looks for qualities that will get a big job done, the externals get the nod. We like people with charisma, people who have pizzazz, who can put up a good front. If I may say so, from what I learned from the last couple of presidential nominations, people who look good on television, people who can debate, who can battle back and forth and never miss a trick, who are diplomatic enough to remember the whole group. You know, on and on and on it goes. We like the externals. Character, we'll do without if we have to, but not those externals. God passes up the externals and looks for the humble of heart. Every time. There isn't an exception. The ones God truly uses, never forget it, are people who aren't stuck on themselves. There's a third struggle. We're in a world that where we take care of our own. We look out for number one. But God has a plan that touches people whose vision is vast. It occurred to me just in the past number of days, several days, out of a phrase that appears in the book of Galatians, when the fullness of time was come, God sent forth his son. I thought, what a beautiful illustration of all three principles we see in Bethlehem's manger. First of all, think of the surprising players. I mean, if you lived in Nazareth and Mary, who lived three doors away from you, turned up pregnant, not married, would you have ever guessed in a millennium that she was carrying Messiah? No, you wouldn't. I mean, marrying a carpenter from a background that lacked significance? How surprising, an unwed mother. Aren't you grateful she carried the baby to term? How surprising that God would move on the heart of an unbelieving emperor and an unbelieving governor that required the participating in a census down at the county seat, Bethlehem. The prophet wrote that that would happen, but they lived in Nazareth. How surprising that that census got them right at term for her down to Bethlehem. And let me ask you, if you had the birth of the Messiah detail, wouldn't you have included some gold and some silk and some fine linen and satin? Wouldn't you have made it beautiful? You wouldn't have had it in an inn. You wouldn't have put him in a feeding trough on straw. Never in 1,000 years. But you see, God not only does the unexpected, God upholds the unpretentious. No one in Jerusalem even cared. Not even in the little hamlet of Bethlehem. Babies were born all the time. Who cared that a little Jewess had a baby out there in the inn? And that little one who came, he didn't just deliver the neighborhood of Nazareth where he was raised. He wasn't prejudiced toward them. He didn't take his message just to the authorities of Jerusalem. He didn't limit it to the land of Palestine. God so loved the world that he gave his only son. You know what that allows us to do? It allows us to take a universal message wherever we go, and it fits. You can step into the streets in an urban ghetto, or you can walk before the palace of kings, and it fits. You can take a message to English-speaking people, or halfway around the globe, you can speak to those in the land of India, or the vast regions of Europe and Asia, and it fits. Because God so loved the world that he gave his son to the world. It fits. The message he uses is a universal message. Genius plan. And in the end, he wins. May I say it? Whether you believe it or not, God wins. Whether you accept it or not, God wins. Whether you bow before him as Savior and Lord, God still wins. Paul wrote, I have fought a good fight. I have finished the course. I have kept the faith. Henceforth, there is laid before me the crown of righteousness, which the Lord, the righteous judge, shall give me. And not to me only, but unto all them also who love his appearing. Right at the end of his life, the great apostle said, and the best is yet to come. Of all things, he not only blessed me with his glorious gospel in life, he waits to crown faithful service after death. You cannot beat this message of Christianity. If there were a better one, believe me, I'd be proclaiming it. But there is none better. But what throws the world a curve is that this Savior we present has never run for some major office and therefore tried to look impressive. He's like Isaiah called him, like a reed shaken in the wind. But in the end, he wins. Now, wouldn't you like to come along? Can you imagine breathing your last breath and not waking up in eternity with God? Can you imagine the horror of that? Let's bow together. The substance of joy and the vitality of action. That's our future home, men and women. Those of you who know Christ, that's where we will know Shalom in its fullest significance. That's where all arguments, suffering, disabilities, handicaps, brokenness will cease. That's where God will reign all in all, in the place of glory and majesty. It isn't automatic that by being born, you will spend eternity with God. It requires a decision somewhere between birth and death. And that decision has to do with what will you do with Christ who came. Now just sing a few carols at Christmas time, not just celebrate his resurrection at Easter time, but deep within the recesses of your heart and life, giving him the right to rule, first place, taking his gift and in return giving him your sin. It's a transaction called conversion. It brings tears to some people's eyes. Others are able to experience conversion without shedding a tear. But it's changing one's mind concerning the Lord Jesus Christ. It's believing he died for you personally, and he rose from the dead for you. If it's your decision today to come to know the Lord Jesus, don't delay. Don't put that off. God has the greatest gift you'll ever receive. Lord our God, during a time when there is such a maddening pursuit of one's own wishes and desires, bring us back to the ancient message that Jesus Christ not only declared but modeled. Bring us back to the one who is indeed our victor. Show us the importance of a humble spirit, true character. Give us a sense of satisfaction in being in your plan, regardless of what that may be on this earth. And fill us with hope as we anticipate the end that is sure to come. In the meantime, our Father, make us responsible people who carry a message to a whole world. Give us courage and strength. And in that process, Lord, keep us from relying on our own strength. But may our strength come from you, from your Son, Jesus Christ, in whose name we pray. Amen.
1: Unexpected people, unpretentious character, a universal message. Those are the marks of God's handiwork, and they haven't changed. The same God who lifted a no-name gatekeeper to the second highest throne in Persia is still at work today. If the book of Esther has stirred something in you, well, now's the time to request some excellent Bible study tools from Insight for Living. This is the final time we'll mention a special bundle for the Esther series. The bundle includes the Searching the Scriptures Bible Study Workbook, the full-length biography of Esther that's written by Chuck, and the complete collection of 12 sermons on CD. To purchase these resources right now, go to insight.org/offer. Well, if you've been online in recent days and seen clips of Chuck's video series called Living with Insight, you'd probably agree that while Chuck is aging, his passion for proclaiming the good news isn't fading, but growing stronger.
0: I've never been good at pretending. The calendar doesn't lie. I'm in my 90s now. And so my eyes don't function as they once did. My legs remind me every single day that I've logged a lot of miles. There are mornings when everything in me would rather sit quietly and let somebody younger carry the load, but then something happens. I picture myself standing behind a pulpit, my hands on that sacred lectern, my Bible open in front of me next to my notes. And something stirs deep down where age doesn't reach. And I remember what this is. I remember what's at stake, and I feel it all over again. The thrill, the privilege, the sheer staggering wonder that God would allow a weathered preacher to open his mouth and declare the most radical news ever to reach human ears, the cross of Jesus Christ. Friend, I look at this world, the chaos, the sorrow, the anger, the pain, and I don't see a world that needs better arguments. I see a world that needs what we have, the message that God has stepped into our mess and offered redemption to every last soul who will believe. That's not wishful thinking. That's the gospel. And it's just as powerful today as it was 2,000 years ago. My days behind the pulpit, week in, week out, are now behind me. I know that. I'm at peace with it. But we still proclaim the cross. As we close out this fiscal year on June 30th, I want to invite you to link arms with me for whatever miles remain. Your gift to Insight for Living is your voice in this proclamation. 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Come with me. Let's boldly tell the world what they're longing to hear.
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2: Sunshine 95 today, heat index 106, could see gusty winds up to 30. Clear and 76 tonight, we'll see sunshine 95, windy tomorrow as well. Clear and 77 for Wednesday night, and Thursday, slight chance of afternoon rain returns. Otherwise, sunny and hot 97, and a 40% chance for showers and thunderstorms Thursday night, low of 66. Once again, sunny 95 today, heat index 106.

Hey, real quick, the past was once the future that you were so concerned about. Deuteronomy 31:8, it is the Lord who goes before you. He will be with you. He will not leave you or forsake you. So do not fear or be dismayed. It's going to be okay.

From your morning commute to your evening rest, we keep the focus on the one who never fails. Worship lives here, the House of Praise.

Do you have a morning routine? Have you ever thought about having one? And specifically, as a Christ follower, what would that look like? Well, you know, the morning routine doesn't have to be some complicated Bible study or an hour-long prayer. It doesn't require you to get up at 4 a.m. to journal. Honestly, it only takes about 10 seconds. Most people wake up and let anxiety speak first. So before your feet hit the floor, you're already carrying things God never asked you to carry yet. You replay yesterday. You check notifications on your phone. Start stressing about the day before it's even started. You've become so used to waking up overwhelmed, it barely feels strange anymore. So here's an ancient Jewish prayer, and see what this means for you. It's called Moda Arni, and it means, I give thanks. Before getting out of bed, Jewish believers would pray, I'm grateful to you for returning my soul to me with compassion. Before the world could tell them everything that was wrong, they thanked God for what was still good. And gratitude isn't just a nice way to start your day. It's a revolutionary way to see your life. So, you ready to try this? Maybe tomorrow morning? Before checking your phone, before coffee, maybe even before your feet hit the floor, thank God for one thing. Psalm 7:17 says, I will thank the Lord because he is just, and I will sing praise to the name of the Lord Most High.

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0: Hey, a quick reminder today, comparison, it's just going to make you feel either superior or inferior, and neither honors God. Where comparison ends, contentment begins. Galatians 1:10 says, am I now trying to win the approval of human beings or of God? Or am I trying to please people? If I were still trying to please people, I would not be a servant of Christ.
1: Peace in the chaos, praise in every moment. The House of Praise.

When you're going through a tough season and you're tempted to fret and complain about where you are in life, remind yourself of this one simple thing. God will get the glory in this someday. You want to be able to look back and say that you waited well because His peace kept you. His grace carried you through. 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But in your wavering, God strengthened you. You trusted God despite how impossible everything looked. 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
3: Sunshine 95 today, heat index 106, could see gusty winds up to 30. Clear and 76 tonight. We'll see sunshine at 95. Windy tomorrow as well. Clear and 77 for Wednesday night. And Thursday, slight chance of afternoon rain returns. Otherwise, sunny and hot, 97. And a 40% chance for showers and thunderstorms Thursday night. Low of 66. Once again, sunny 95 today. Heat index 106.

Hey, just one quick thing today. If the way in front of you is yet to be seen, well, maybe God's asking you to learn that it's not the answers and not the way that you need, but it's Him that you need. And He is more than enough.

The House of Praise is where worship never stops. A place where every lyric lifts your heart toward heaven. Every time I call your name. Worship lives here. The House of Praise.

Do you think of a time recently where something was so hard you just wanted to give up, but you didn't? So where did you draw the strength from? What kept you going? You know, one of the most incredible parts of being a Christ follower is that our own strength is only part of the equation. God's strength wells up in us. Psalm 46:1 says, God is our refuge and strength, a very present help in trouble. How incredible that it doesn't say a sometimes present help. He's a very present help. In 2 Chronicles 15, we see that Asa, who is the king of Judah, he was up against major challenges. He'd been trying to refocus the nation of Judah on God after years of idolatry and war. He was facing a huge challenge. Through the prophet Azariah, God spoke this encouragement to him to build him up. But as for you, be strong and do not give up, for your work will be rewarded. God knew what Asa faced. He knew every detail of the burden and all that was at stake. God also knew the strength he could provide to someone willing to rely on him. He didn't say, hey, good luck out there. Looks rough, don't blow it. He said, but as for you, be strong. Do not give up, for your work will be rewarded. Just as Asa heard these words and took courage, you can take courage too. You're not alone. We can rely on God's strength. The reward is coming. Don't give up.

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Hey, you don't need a pulpit to share the love of Jesus. Your life is the platform. Romans 10:14 reminds us that people can't believe unless someone tells them. That someone could be you. A kind word, a listening ear, a helping hand, God uses all of it. You are chosen, empowered, and equipped by the Holy Spirit to be a messenger of hope. So be bold today. In everyday moments, let His love shine through you. Your simple obedience can plant seeds of eternal impact.

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1: Praise the Lord, oh my soul.
0: God is holy, God is good, and God is here. The House of Praise.

not just worship on Sunday, it's worship every day. Hallelujah anyway. Let your car, your home, your office become in the mighty name of Jesus. A house of praise.

We the Kingdom. Oh, that's a great start to your day. 6:40 and 73 degrees out. We are looking at a high of 96 with a heat advisory today as that heat index could top out at 106. You know, budget is not a four-letter word. It's actually a five-letter word, but you shouldn't be afraid of it, and you should be speaking it because it does make a difference in how you live your life, not just how you spend your money. You know, if you're budgeting, then you have more freedom to do maybe what God's calling you to do with the resources He's giving you. I think everybody wants to be generous, and God gives us the opportunity to do that. We just have to work at it.

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1: 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Today, let's trust God to watch over us as we go about our day, knowing that He is our ultimate protector.

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2: Sunshine 95 today, heat index 106. Could see gusty winds up to 30. Clear and 76 tonight. We'll see sunshine 95. Windy tomorrow as well. Clear and 77 for Wednesday night. And Thursday, slight chance of afternoon rain returns. Otherwise, sunny and hot 97. And a 40% chance for showers and thunderstorms Thursday night. Low of 66. Once again, sunny 95 today, heat index 106. Currently this morning, we've got a nice 72 here at the House of Praise and an encouraging word from Craig Rochelle coming up, reminding you that God is with you in your trials today. Right now, it's Christian Stanfill on the House of Praise. Worship lives here.

Phil Wickham is on the House of Praise. It's 7:07. Some encouragement today from Pastor Craig Rochelle. He says, for some of you, it may feel like you're at the end of your rope, but I want to tell you right now, this isn't the end of your story. Others of you feel like you're alone, but you're not. Jesus is standing in the middle of the trial with you. He will empower you to walk through the fire. And when you come out on the other side, you'll be closer to Him, stronger in your faith, more dependent on Him. And you will know Him in a way that you would not have known if you had not gone through it. You may never want to go through it again, and you wouldn't want anyone else to go through it either. But you learned something in it that will change who you are for the rest of your life. You will recognize that He's always been with you, and He will never leave you. He is faithful, He is good, and He is working in all things, even the things you would never choose, to bring about good for those who love Him and are called according to His purpose. Jesus may not keep you from the fire, but He will always meet you in it.

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Jamie McDonald left it in the river on the House of Praise. Father's Day is coming up, and Kevin and Amy in the Morning, they are looking for great stories about dads and the legacy of faith that they're leaving their families, and they would love to hear your story. 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But what a great way to honor dad with Father's Day on the way with your friends from the house. Tommy Prophet with Mara Justine, who here's Blessed Assurance on the House of Praise.

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Worship lives here, the House of Praise.

New music from Holly Brand. I Know Somebody. It's the House of Praise, 728. We've got about 73 this morning, looking for a high of 96. That heat index going to push to about 106 today. Trying to add some extra fun to your summer. That's also cheap, because that's always good, right? You know, it's always good to go down to the park. But think about this. How many parks are there in your city? Maybe you and the kids can take a tour of all the parks and let your kids rate them based on maybe the equipment they have and the different swings or slides, or maybe it's a splash park or something, and how much fun it is. Give them some criteria, you know, like rating it 0 to 10. Then let them add up the scores and decide who's the best or who's, you know, and then go back and crown the best park and have some fun there. So something extra you can do that's cheap and still fun and a little different for your summer. Right now it's Megan Woods, I Believe You, on the House of Praise.

your refuge of praise, reminding you of who God is and why He's worthy of it all. In the name of Jesus. Worship lives here, the House of Praise.

Pat Barrett. I've got a fire. It's the House of Praise Worship lives here. Later this month, there's going to be a very important day coming up. It's June 30th, and that's when we'll hold a special one.

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Seth Schleter, running back to you, it's the House of Praise.

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Show us what it means to pursue righteousness, no matter the cost. 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
2: Sunshine 95 today, heat index 106, could see gusty winds up to 30. Clear and 76 tonight, we'll see sunshine 95, windy tomorrow as well. Clear and 77 for Wednesday night, and Thursday, slight chance of afternoon rain returns. Otherwise, sunny and hot 97, and a 40% chance for showers and thunderstorms Thursday night, low of 66. Once again, sunny 95 today, heat index 106. Currently 75 at the House of Praise, 756 with Brooke Lidgertwood.

David Funk and Jen Johnson, The Blood, on the House of Praise. Hey, I want you to know it's okay if surrender doesn't come easy to you. If we're honest, we're all control freaks, aren't we? We think that if we can just manage to keep everything in line, that we'll feel safe. But then seasons come and that we never saw coming and we never wanted, and we know in a new way we never had any control to begin with. So God's asking you to trust Him even in those times. Even when you're scared, you can trust Him. Even when you feel stuck, you can trust Him. Even when you feel like your anxiety is going to drown you, you can trust Him. Surrender is something that you practice every day, little by little, growing in your ability to place it in God's good hands. CeCe Winans, Worthy of It All on the House of Praise.

0: Some classic worship this morning. What a beautiful name. On the House of Praise, worship lives here.
1: Okay, parents, you're looking for something different to do at home this summer with the kids that's cheap. Okay, here you go. Laser maze. Okay, you know, like in the movies, they're trying to get through a hallway and there's all these lasers. Okay, you can set that up yourself. Not with real lasers, but with maybe some masking tape, some crepe paper. Yeah, tape it up there, then see if the kids can get through it without touching the laser. There you go. Free fun in the summer.
0: Chris Tomlin, how good it is. It's the House of Praise.

0: Remember, faith comes through praise.
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0: Faith grows as you praise the Lord.
2: I have accountability with him. I can trust him. I'm madly in love with Jesus.
3: So who am I? Who am I? Do not worship him.
0: A summer of praise with the House of Praise

0: Elevation on the House of Praise. Worship lives here. It's 8:25. I've got your full forecast coming up in a moment. Hey, get your calendar out. I want to get a couple of events on there that I don't want you to miss coming up later this summer. In August, our next pickleball tournament at Chicken and Pickle in Oklahoma City coming up on August the 8th. And get involved early because last year we filled up very quickly. So if you want to have some fun with us playing pickleball at Chicken and Pickle, it's going to be a great day. August the 8th. We've also got our Ponca City Glow Run, our second annual, coming up August 21st. And details on both of these events, signups, thehousefm.com. Hope to see you. We're having a lot of fun this summer. We want you to be there.
1: If God desired, if his main desire was to get people to do right and quit doing wrong, if he's God, couldn't he make us?
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1: He allows free will even against his will. 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You can't.
3: Exactly right.
1: I mean, let's say you fall in love with some person, right?
3: Mm-hmm.
1: And you want them to love you back. You could shower them with gifts, right? With good things. But they might love the gifts, but not so much you still, right? So you can't actually buy real love. You could try to force them. I guess you could put a gun to their head and say, marry me or love me, or, and they might, out of fear, parrot it, but we would all know that's not love. 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
0: Sunshine 95 today, heat index 106, could see gusty winds up to 30. Clear and 76 tonight, we'll see sunshine 95, windy tomorrow as well. Clear and 77 for Wednesday night and Thursday, slight chance of afternoon rain returns. Otherwise sunny and hot 97 and a 40% chance for showers and thunderstorms Thursday night, low of 66. Once again, sunny 95 today, heat index 106. Currently 75 at the House of Praise with new artist Bethany Worley. That's How I Know.

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God bless you. I think you're listening for a reason today, and I think one of those reasons might be that somebody can pray for you. King's Porch on the House of Praise.

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1: Hey, can I tell you what you need today? What you really need is Jesus. If we knew better at all, he's all we really would want as well. Just like Abraham with Isaac, sometimes God has to make sure we remember who it is our hearts are consumed with. Any other love will destroy us. He also tells us that if we seek first his kingdom and his righteousness, all these things will be added to our lives as well. Matthew 6:33. So he is your great reward and your shield. Maybe he's saying no to things and not allowing people to come through for you because he wants you to realize it's him that you need. Let him save you again.
0: Gateway Worship. Who else? On the House of Praise.

0: Hey, real quick, true joy doesn't come from external circumstances. True joy comes from an internal faith in God. We have joy not because of our circumstances, but because we trust and believe in God. Romans 15:13 says, I pray that God, the source of hope, will fill you completely with joy and peace because you trust in Him. Then you will overflow with confident hope through the power of the Holy Spirit.
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1: God's entire great sovereign kingdom that covers this whole universe, over which He reigns every single split second of every moment of every day. 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Our position has changed. He says once before, we were in the domain of darkness, but now

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5: Sunshine 95 today, heat index 106, could see gusty winds up to 30. Clear and 76 tonight, we'll see sunshine 95, windy tomorrow as well. Clear and 77 for Wednesday night, and Thursday slight chance of afternoon rain returns. Otherwise sunny and hot 97, and a 40% chance for showers and thunderstorms Thursday night, low of 66. Once again, sunny 95 today, heat index 106.

0: That was Phil Wickham on The House of Praise. I'm Andy.
1: The number of the day is...
0: You eat about 70 of these every single year. It is hot dogs. I'm pretty sure 70 of them are consumed between Memorial Day and Labor Day. And I could have hot dogs all day, every day. They're fantastic. So let me know, what's that one food that you think, Andy, I could eat? This is the one thing I could eat. I'd be fine.
2: Making well with my soul. Don't let me face this loneliness alone. Making well with my soul. I need a peace that only heaven knows.

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1: is
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1: here.
0: God.
1: And you are too.
0: I think you're on the right path.
1: How's that for timing?
2: But I will keep counting my blessings. Oh, and I can't count that high.
1: The House of Praise.
3: I've got a friend.

0: It's Lauren Daigle on the House of Praise. I'm Andy. If your average eat about 70 hot dogs every single year, it seems like a lot, but what's one thing that you go, Andy, I could never get enough of this?
1: I would have to say grandma's vanilla cookies, the ones that come in a blue bag.
0: Like the vanilla version of Oreos, pretty much?
1: Oh, I love those. Those are so great.
0: And they pair so well with milk. I could do a gallon of milk and a whole pack of those cookies.

0: a season to give it all to God.
1: If I'll follow him, if I'll continue to trust him, continue to surrender more and more, he can take that and he can do much more with it than I would have been able to.
0: A summer of praise.

23rd at 7 p.m. for At His Table at Scissortail Park in Oklahoma City. So you can experience the Last Supper brought to life with live actors and worship and scripture from John 13 through 17. 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So bring your lawn chair, your blanket, bring some friends, and get ready for an incredible night of worship. Oh my.

0: Jamie McDonald on the House of Praise. I'm Andy.
1: If you're a little hungry right now, you might just want to plug your ears and go la la la la la la as we talk about what's that thing that you could just eat an entire bag of?
2: Caramel Bugles.
1: Caramel Bugles. Now, I've had the just regular ones, which are just so salty, that, which makes them delicious, but caramel?
2: My husband and I went on a surprise anniversary trip to Maine, and everything that could go wrong did, up to the point that we got our rental car. They had overbooked the rental car, so they had to upgrade us to a really beautiful Cadillac. We stopped at the gas station because it was on zero gas, and we bought a bag of caramel Bugles. By the time I got out of the gas station to the car, my husband ate every last one of them.
1: That's a classic husband move. I'm pretty sure I've done that before. What did you do?
2: So I had to go buy another bag.
1: Well, you ran out of Bugles, but the memory will stay forever. Bless the

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1: I can always find peace.
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0: And now, your local forecast for northern Oklahoma and southern Kansas on the House of Praise.
4: Sunshine 95 today, heat index 106, could see gusty winds up to 30. Clear and 76 tonight, we'll see sunshine 95, windy tomorrow as well. Clear and 77 for Wednesday night, and Thursday, slight chance of afternoon rain returns. Otherwise, sunny and hot 97, and a 40% chance for showers and thunderstorms Thursday night, low of 66. Once again, sunny 95 today, heat index 106.

0: John Reddick on the House of Praise. Hey, I'm Andy.
1: I hope this story makes you smile today.
2: A 3-year-old boy was in court. It was 2 years after the boy's parents and grandparents passed in a car accident, and he was there with his late mom's best friend, who had been taking care of him ever since. This was the day she was officially adopting him, and she worried, did he understand what was happening? Would he accept me as his new mom? And before the judge had a chance to slam the gavel and dismiss everyone, the boy ran up to the judge and asked if he could do it. The judge laughed and nodded yes. So, smiling ear to ear, the boy sat on the judge's lap, looked up at everyone in the courtroom, slammed the gavel, and finalized his own adoption.

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1: 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The House of Praise.

0: It's Micah Tyler on the House of Praise. Hey, I'm Andy.
1: You are awesome.
0: They answer the phone on someone's worst day. They stay calm when panic takes over. And they send help quickly when every second matters. So if you are a 911 dispatcher,

0: Welcome to a place where worship lives in every song. It's the House of Praise. I'm Andy. You don't have to be stuck in your house all summer long. 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The next pickleball tournament's coming up with Chicken and Pickle in OKC August 8th. 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
1: This is Max Lucado. Before Amen comes the power of a simple prayer. Jesus set a compelling prayer example. He prayed before he ate. He prayed for children. He prayed for the sick. He prayed with thanks, with tears. He had made the planets and shaped the stars, yet he prayed. Here's a prayer for us today. Father, you've made me your child through your Spirit. In your kindness, you've adopted me and delivered me from sin and death. Remind me today what it means to be your child. It's so easy for me to live every day on my own terms. Help me live it in light of your grace. Thank you for accepting me as I am, but not leaving me the same. In Jesus' name, amen. Here's my challenge for you. Every day for 4 weeks, pray 4 minutes. Then get ready to connect with God like never before. This is Max Lucado.
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commute to your evening rest. 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Worship lives here, the House of Praise.

Mercy Me on the House of Praise. I'm Andy. The bird has to leave the nest in order to fly. Maybe you know someone who's having a hard time with someone leaving the nest to spread their wings and fly into their future. What if you shared your favorite station with them today, where they can find reminders in every song that the safest place for anyone to be is in the center of God's will?

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4: Sunshine 95 today, heat index 106, could see gusty winds up to 30. Clear and 76 tonight, we'll see sunshine 95, windy tomorrow as well. Clear and 77 for Wednesday night, and Thursday, slight chance of afternoon rain returns. Otherwise, sunny and hot 97, and a 40% chance for showers and thunderstorms Thursday night, low of 66. Once again, sunny 95 today, heat index 106.

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1: 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You catch me when
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CC Winans on the House of Praise. I'm Andy. Maybe it was a tough day of Zoom meetings. Maybe you just had so many emails to go through, you never really got to stop. Or, you know, it's just not the weekend yet, and so you're stressed out. Here's one simple way to de-stress and level up your life. It's all about moving. Move, move, move, move. Any exercise helps. You don't have to do like an hour on the treadmill at the gym. Just taking some steps around the house, maybe around the block, it helps. Just like it does in your faith, every step means progress.

0: 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It's the House of Praise. I'm Andy.
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1: Yeah.

The House of Praise is where worship never stops. A place where every lyric lifts your heart toward heaven. Every time I call your name. Worship lives here. The House of Praise.

That was Phil Wickham on the House of Praise. I'm Andy, and it looks like you've got a text from God. I marked you as mine. My spirit lives in you.

Welcome to a place where worship lives in every song. It's the House of Praise. I'm Andy. In Jesus' name. There had been lots of evidence. Healings, walking on water, feeding the 5,000 from a few loaves of bread. And Jesus had hoped that after all these miracles, the people around him would have understood who he was. So he asks his friends what people are saying on the subject. And he got a whole bunch of different answers, but then he asked them more specifically, who do you say I am? And one of the people that was following him, Peter, immediately said, you are the promised Savior, God's son. What about the miracles that have happened in your life? Did it happen by chance? Or as you look back today on those, you go, no, these happened because Jesus is the promised Savior, God's son.

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4: Sunshine 95 today, heat index 106. Could see gusty winds up to 30. Clear and 76 tonight. We'll see sunshine 95. Windy tomorrow as well. Clear and 77 for Wednesday night. And Thursday, slight chance of afternoon rain returns. Otherwise, sunny and hot 97. And a 40% chance for showers and thunderstorms Thursday night. Low of 66. Once again, sunny 95 today. Heat index 106.

0: It's the House of Praise. I'm Andy. In a world of doom scrolling, here's a little bit of joy from the internet today. This is for you if you're trying to make some positive changes and you're just not seeing results as fast as you want to.
1: If you go to the gym and you work out and you come back and you look in the mirror, you will see nothing. And if you go to the gym the next day and you come back and you look in the mirror, you will see nothing. So clearly there's no results, can't be measured, it must not be effective. So we quit. Or if you fundamentally believe that this is the right course of action and you stick with it, you commit yourself to an act of service. You commit yourself to the regime, the exercise. You can eat chocolate cake one day, you can skip a day or two, but if you stick with it consistently, I'm not exactly sure what day, but I know you'll start getting into shape. Going to the gym for 9 hours does not get you into shape. Working out every day for 20 minutes gets you into shape. It's not about the events. It's not about intensity. It's about consistency.

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We praise Him for who He is. Worship lives here, the House of Praise.

0: Seth Schleter on the House of Praise. My name's Andy.
1: Kelly is a bus driver, but her passengers aren't people. They're meals, soap, clothes, and supplies for people living on the streets. And Kelly knows exactly where to deliver because she used to be out on the streets too, starting when she was only 15. Now that she's clean and in a better place, she's paying it forward and paying for it all out of her own pocket. She funds her ministry by working two jobs, even donating plasma to keep it going. A woman who once needed rescuing herself now shows up every day trying to rescue somebody else. And that's how to love God and love people right.

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0: helping you focus on God every moment of every day. It's the House of Praise, and I'm Andy. 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
3: 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The House of Praise.

Welcome to a place where worship lives in every song. It's the House of Praise. I'm Andy. Maybe you're trying to eat healthier like me. Well, there's an app that you have on your phone that can help if you don't use it as much. If you go on Instagram or Facebook and you're scrolling pictures and you see all these beautiful pictures of people taking pictures of their food and stuff, and what happens? Well, they've done the research. It makes you eat more. Even if you're not hungry, you'll start wanting to eat more. It triggers something in your brain. I think it's just so interesting, right? Sometimes I forget about this. The power of social media on our thoughts and our actions. See?

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Hallelujah anyway. Let your car, your home, your office become in the mighty name of Jesus. A house of praise.

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1: Sunshine 95 today, heat index 106. Could see gusty winds up to 30. Clear and 76 tonight. We'll see sunshine 95. Windy tomorrow as well. Clear and 77 for Wednesday night. And Thursday, slight chance of afternoon rain returns. Otherwise, sunny and hot 97. And a 40% chance for showers and thunderstorms Thursday night. Low of 66. Once again, sunny 95 today, heat index 106.

Jesus Christ is the life, the truth, the way. It's John Reddick on the House of Praise. Worship lives here. Hey, good afternoon. I'm Don Burns. Thank you for listening today at home, work, in the car. We appreciate you taking us along. It's Elevation Worship now.

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1: The House of Praise

Lauren Daigle with Let It Be a Hallelujah on the House of Praise. We're coming up within 8 minutes, a classic from Phil Wickham. Right now, Micah Tyler, Perfectly. It's his new one on the House of Praise. Worship lives here.

0: perfectly. Family fun all summer long.
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0: Tasha Leighton, meet me in the valley on the House of Praise. Worship lives here. I'm Don. Time for our good news story of the day, a story that might give you a smile for a while. It's about a young lady. Her name is Mary, and she is so incredibly proud of her dad. She says that her dad was going through one of the toughest times of his life, if not the toughest time, and he hears that his neighbor's wife, the neighbor across the street, had just undergone surgery. So what does he do? He gets together some flowers, he gets together some food, and he walks over and knocks on the door. And Mary, his daughter, is recording this on her phone the entire time. He bought the flowers, he packed up the meal, and then went straight to the front door. The first thing he did when he found out that she had had surgery, and he just wanted to go over and help out the best way he could. And she just said, you know, the grateful reaction he received is just a beautiful reminder that sometimes the simplest acts of kindness can mean the most.
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Jamie McDonald with Desperate on the House of Praise. Worship lives here. I'm Don, and if you've ever wondered what order it should go in, just know you should pray first and then make plans. 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

your refuge of praise, reminding you of who God is and why He's worthy of it all. In the name of Jesus. Worship lives here, the House of Praise.

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8: Sunshine 95 today, heat index 106. Could see gusty winds up to 30. Clear and 76 tonight. We'll see sunshine 95. Windy tomorrow as well. Clear and 77 for Wednesday night. And Thursday, slight chance of afternoon rain returns. Otherwise, sunny and hot 97. And a 40% chance for showers and thunderstorms Thursday night. Low of 66. Once again, sunny 95 today. Heat index 106.

Jared Kale with I Believe on the House of Praise. Worship lives here. Thank you for listening. 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Oh.

0: need is to be honest.
1: All I need is to just be honest. Leanna Crawford on the House of Praise. Worship lives here. I'm Don, and coming up, we'll be worshiping along with Elevation Worship. Right now, it's Passion. Just that good on the House of Praise.

0: Remember, faith comes through praise.
1: Amazing how much he has for us. He has totally transformed my life.
0: Faith grows as you praise the Lord.
2: 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I can trust him. I'm madly in love with Jesus.
3: 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Who am I to not worship him?
0: A summer of praise with the House of Praise.

It's Holly Brand, new artist with some new music. That one's called I Know Somebody on the House of Praise. I'm Don, and one of the coolest things around here is the prayer wall, where we can lift each other in prayer and pray for each other. Whatever you got going on, just let us know. 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Or text the word prayer to 71848. Want to say, hey, Ashley, you posted about your dad being in the hospital and your mom's mental health could use some prayers as well. So, hey, lifted you up in prayer today. Just know that hopefully that encourages you a little bit as well. We're praying for you, all right? Hang in there. And if you've got a prayer request, like I said, easy way, text the word prayer to 71848.

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0: Micah Tyler with God Did It on the House of Praise. Worship lives here. I'm Don, and I love this quote of the day. Let your smile change the world. Don't let the world change your smile.
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0: Natalie Lane with All Joy on the House of Praise. Worship lives here. Appreciate you tuning in today. And now that you listen, will you please tell your family and friends about the House of Praise as well, and that worship lives here?
1: Making well with my soul. Don't let me face this loneliness alone. Making well with my soul. I need a peace that only heaven knows.

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1: If I'll follow him, if I'll continue to trust him, continue to surrender more and more, he can take that and he can do much more with it than I would have been able to.
0: A summer of praise.

John Reddick with No Fear, Not Over My Life on the House of Praise. We're coming up, new artists, new music, Bethany Worrell within 8 minutes. Right now, SEU Worship from Southeastern University, Lakeland, Florida. This one's called What a God on the House of Praise.

0: It's not just what we play. It's who he is.
1: God did it. God did it.
0: Faithful, powerful, good, and worthy. Worship lives here. The House of Praise.

0: Bethany Worrell. That's How I Know on the House of Praise. I'm Don, and you know, you just don't think about it till it's here, and next thing you know, they're all over the place. It's vacation Bible school season. I mean, the kids are out of school, time for vacation Bible school. And there's one coming up in a couple of weeks. 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
1: 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You could shower them with gifts, right? With good things. But they might love the gifts, but not so much you still, right? So you can't actually buy real love. You could try to force them. I guess you could put a gun to their head and say, marry me or love me, or, and they might, out of fear, parrot it. But we would all know that's not love. Love must be free.
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0: You were made to worship. 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
0: Worship lives here, the House of Praise.

Worshiping along with Hillsong Worship. Praise the Father, praise the Son, praise the Spirit. Three in one. Praise forever to the King of Kings. It's Hillsong Worship on the House of Praise. Worship lives here as we worship along with Matthew West and his new one now. This one's called Good on the House of Praise.

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2: For tonight, a low down to 78. Sunny on Wednesday, another hot one, 96 the high, heat index at 105. And mostly clear Wednesday night, the low down to 80. Once again tonight, overnight low, 78.

First, in the mighty name of Jesus on the House of Praise. Hey, thanks for listening today. And if you haven't done so already, make sure you download the House FM app to your smartphone. That way you get the House FM, the House Rewind, and the House of Praise right there in your hand. It's Elevation Worship Now with Hallelujah.

That's Claire Smith along with Gateway Worship and who else on the House of Praise Worship Lives Here. We're coming up within 5 minutes. House Fires and Jaywalkers Worship, I Thank God. Right now, the new one from Cochran & Company, What Grace Can Do.

your morning commute to your evening rest, we keep the focus on the one who never fails. Worship lives here, the House of Praise.

0: Poets and Prophets with Make Room on the House of Praise. Worship lives here. I'm Don. Time for our good news story of the day. Hopefully something that'll make you smile for a while. Story about a man, and his daughter's the one who noticed that he has been having a rough time recently. But he heard that his neighbor's wife had just undergone surgery. And so the best way to pick yourself up is to encourage someone else, right? So this guy, who's been having a rough time recently, went out and bought some flowers, packed up a meal, and then walked straight to their front door. And his daughter said he found out that she had had surgery, and this was the very first thing he wanted to do. And the grateful reaction he received from them, beautiful reminder that sometimes the simplest acts of kindness are the ones that mean the most.
1: Lifting up the name above every name, the House of Praise.

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0: I fall. 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

It's mercy me to not worship you on the House of Praise. Coming up in minutes, it's Focus on the Family. Between now and then, how about some music from For King and Country? That's on the way in just a few minutes. But before I go, may the Lord bless you and protect you. May the Lord smile on you and be gracious to you. May the Lord show you his favor and give you his peace.

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